0: and welcome to the show. I hope you've been enjoying a terrific week. Recently, we received the news that John Lodge, the bass guitarist, vocalist, and songwriter for the iconic rock band The Moody Blues, had passed away unexpectedly. John had been performing and recording with the band for more than 5 decades, and as a group had sold more than 70 million albums. John also enjoyed a successful solo career and had not long ago released his latest, his 4th solo album. I'd like to pay homage to John Lodge now by bringing you some of his music and our chat, which was possibly one of the last he ever recorded. I'm sure you're going to enjoy his story.
1: I was born in Birmingham, England. I had no formal music education. I actually didn't follow music at all until I was about 12 years of age, and rock and roll turned up in the form of Rock Around the Clock, a movie. I remember my sister saying to me when I was 12, she said to me, "See you later, alligator." And I thought, what on earth is that all about? And later on, when I understood Bill Haley and the Comets, I realised it's all part of the rock and roll generation with it growing up. And I was besotted. Well, I saw

My mother bought a guitar for me when I was 13 from a neighbour. It cost, I think, £2.10, nothing. And I spent the next 24 hours a day trying to learn this guitar. I just loved it, loved it, loved it. And then I heard Buddy Holly. That sort of set me on the path. I learned all the Buddy Holly songs on the guitar. That was it. I just loved it, loved it, loved it. All of my-

0: went to a grammar school in Birmingham, and at lunchtime there was a coffee shop, and it had a jukebox. And the jukebox had all rock and roll records by Gene Vincent, Fats Domino, Little Richard, all the original rockers. And I realized, as I was growing up, what I was interested in was the left-hand side of the piano. So on the guitar, I started to learn all these riffs that the rock and roll records came with. Right. And I realized it wasn't a guitar playing, it was a left-hand side of the piano and also an electric bass guitar. There wasn't a bass guitar in England, and so I never ever saw one. One day I was at my music shop, and there in the window it said, "Direct from the USA, Fender Precision Bass." And that was it. I bought that bass in 1959 or 1960. Well, I didn't buy it. My father bought it. That bass has joined me on this journey. It's recorded my new album. It's recorded probably 90% of all the Moody Blues songs I've ever recorded. It's a beautiful instrument, and I don't use it on stage, but for recording, there's something magic about it.
1: So, John, a couple of things I want to ask you about that. Firstly, your parents obviously supported you in your pursuit of music, did they?
0: Yes. I think they realised I had something I really was passionate about. And when I left grammar school, I was 15 when I left, I went to college studying to engineering, but I was a musician every evening. And I think my mother was happy that I was still doing college, because when I was really young, I wanted to be a car designer.
1: I heard you were right into cars. That was your passion at the time.
0: Yes, yeah. So they were very supportive. And I remember saying to them when I was 21, "That's it, I'm off to London now." My mother, unfortunately, passed away not too long ago. And she was 93 and she's still coming to my concerts. Being in a band like the Moody Blues, my parents got to know Ray's parents really well, and they went on holidays together. And so it was my mom and dad met other people through my music.
1: So they had met them through the band and formed a friendship.
0: Yeah, and with Graham's mom and dad as well. It was great. It was a great community for the Moody Blues. Evil.

0: The other question I had on what you've just said was in terms of that very special bass guitar that you bought yourself that's travelled all the way with you. Not being a musician, I don't understand the value of a special instrument. Could you explain how does one differ to the next?
1: When you pick a guitar up, they sound pretty much the same. But when I pick this bass up, it seemed to become part of me. I don't know. It became part of me. And when I pick it up today, if I'm in a recording studio and I'm recording, somehow it seems to play on its own. I don't know why. I don't know whether it's the sound. It feels fantastic. It sits there. And I play other basses, and on stage I play what's called the jazz bass, but it's a replica from '63, which Fender made for me. Right. It's got an extra long neck, extra frets. They made another one, and the other one doesn't play the same. It's amazing.
0: A factory could put out 20 of the same guitars, and what you're telling me is that each would have its own feel.
1: Yeah. Same, looked exactly the same, but they are different. You know, they used to say in Birmingham, if you bought a car, it kept going wrong. It was built on a Friday. You know, never know, perhaps guitars are the same. There is a big difference.
0: Yeah. So you had discovered the power of the bass guitar and how it added this whole new dimension of rhythm and energy and emotion to your music. You went on to do an apprenticeship and started the certificate in mechanical engineering. One day you got a phone call from Ray Thomas that then changed your whole life. Can you tell me about that?
1: Yeah, and Ray Thomas and I were in a band called Al Riot and the Rebels. And we used to wear Mexican outfits and even sombreros, can you believe?
0: Why? In
1: those days, you had to have a gimmick, you know, and all the bands in those days were Johnny Kidd and the Pirates, Nero and the Gladiators, all that, you know. So we're Al Riot and the Rebels. And we were together about 4 years, and actually during that time Mike Pinder from the Moody Blues joined us for a short while. And one day Ray said to me, I'm going to turn professional and we're going down to London and we're going to form a super group. He said, are you coming with me? And I said, I've got 18 months to go at college and I'd love to come with you, but I'm going to stay in Birmingham and finish college. They left and formed the Moody Blues then and released a record called Go Now, which is a Bessie Banks song. And then they had another couple of records released that didn't do too well at all. And Ray rang me one day and say, hey, Rocker, he always called me Rocker. Hey, Rocker, have you finished college yet? I said, I've just finished. He said, well, get down to London. We need you. And so I went down to London, and that was it.

0: I knew Graham as well from the early days, because Ray and I used to go see Graham appear on a Saturday afternoon with a band called Jira Levine and the Avengers. And I always liked Graham's drumming. All our lives were spent together.
1: Do you know why they called themselves the Moody Blues to start with?
0: Yeah, they had a promise from a brewery in England, in Birmingham, called Mitchells and Butlers, M and B. And they were wanted to sponsor the band. So they called it the M and B Five. Then Mitchells and Butlers dropped the idea. They didn't want to sponsor a band anymore, but they still had been working as M and B Five. So they dropped the five and they had M and B. And I think Ray and Mike came up to the name from a song called Indigo Blue and the Moody's. In the 60s, to be moody was really cool. You know, hey, you really moody. And so Moody Blues. And for 15 years, all our photographs, none of them are with us smiling.
1: Because you had to be moody.
0: Moody, yeah.

0: So moody is, as I understand it, to mean moody, sort of sullen.
1: Yeah.
0: That was cool, the inward cool. To mean that.
1: Yeah, cool, cool. Yeah. It's like the Kinks, kinky, you know, all 60s type.
0: Lingo. Yeah.
1: Lingo.
0: Yes, yeah. That's right. It was a very special time, the 60s, wasn't it? And growing up in Birmingham, where all the musical action was coming from, must have been incredible.
1: It was. When you think about the artists from Birmingham, like Black Sabbath, Stevie Winwood, Spencer Davis, ELO, Jeff Lynne, Roy Wood, you go on and on and on, you know, Ozzy Osbourne, goes on.
0: It's no wonder everybody wanted to be in music with the caliber of those musicians.
1: Yeah, but also Birmingham itself was really good because in the parks every year they'd have competitions for the best bands from that area. And then if you won in your area, you enter the final. It was great competition.
0: It doesn't happen today, does it? That's not the same at all anymore.
1: No, it's not the same anymore. But, you know, we all have to learn our own way through it.
0: So that was 1966 when you received that call from Ray Thomas and went down to London and joined the boys as part of the Moody Blues. What happens next?
1: We started rehearsing, and the one thing I said to Ray and Mike, I really don't want to play cover songs. And they said, we don't either. That's why we started writing our own songs. So we started writing songs. Then we moved to Belgium, and the reason that was that we had an agent over there that wanted to put us in the local clubs. And we thought it was a great idea to write our songs, practice them, rehearse them, and play them in a club. And that's what we did. We wrote 45 minutes of a stage show, which most of it became Days of Future Past, actually.

0: like a writing retreat.
1: Yeah, it was. It was fabulous. Actually, while we were there, we got a call from Tom Jones's manager, and he said, "Hi, guys, how many songs have you rehearsed?" And we said, about 20 minutes. He said, OK, get to Paris then. You're second on the bill to Tom Jones. It was fantastic.
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3: It's a beautiful day.
4: On the advice of Tom Jones's manager, and after they'd opened for him in Paris, the Moody Blues headed back to London.
1: He obviously knew of the band, and he must have known we were in Belgium, I suppose.
0: And Tom Jones was already a big deal at that time, yeah?
1: He only had really, it's not unusual. This is 1966, and he was top of the bill in Paris. It was really fun. And we got to know Tom, obviously, from there on in.

0: that time and with that agent, your careers just took off?
1: Well, we went back to England and just still wandering around doing concerts. The venues wouldn't book us because they said, we can't dance it to you. But a lot of the venues, like colleges and universities and clubs, realised it was different. If people wanted to sit down on the dance floor and listen to the music, they would. Right. And that's what happened to us. We found a new road to go, not the normal road with all the other bands. We went on this other road, playing our own music. It started to grow from there, and then Decca Records asked us to make this album, which became Days of Future Past. The rest is history.
0: Yeah. Yeah, absolutely. How did you decide between you the direction that you were going to head in? I don't even know what genre to put you guys in. You were kind of, you couldn't fit you straight into a box anywhere, could you?
1: No, it you could say it was the biggest accident ever, because it was our own personalities that came out in our own songwriting. We were not reliant on anyone else, all the songs we were writing. And we said, you used to sit down around a coffee table, and we said, you know, when we write these songs, they've got to be about lyrics that we'll stand by in 20 years' time. You know, that's where our future was, 20 years, we thought. Because you've got to be able to stand by and say, this is what I believe at that time in my life. And that way, you're going to relate to other people growing up at that same time in their lives. Not in the same year, could be 20 years later, 30 years later, 40 years. But we all go through very similar thought patterns. It's the technology that changes. But I think we all have the same thought patterns. And our individual thought patterns came out in these songs. Ray used to love writing about little children, balloons flying and all that. He loved fishes biting. He loved that. And Graham was a great poet, you know. Breathe deep, the gathering gloom. And so all our personality came out, and that formed the Moody Blues.

0: you used to say, when we sat there around this cobby table and sang one of our songs to the other guys, once you sang the song, it was no longer yours. It was the band's. And you respected everyone's ideas what to do with the song. And that's how we grew the Moody Blues that way.
1: Right. So you were always respectful of something that would come out from one of the other guys. And did you always agree that, yeah, that's a good song, we'll take that one? Or sometimes did somebody come up with something and you go, nah, we hate it? Was it a democratic process?
0: No. The diplomatic process was, if one of the guys believed in the songs, we had to make it work.
1: Really?
0: And that's what we did. And we never, ever, I don't think we ever said no to any song throughout our career. I can't remember saying no to anything.
1: And it didn't matter if one song didn't have anything to do with the next song or was a completely different feel? It didn't matter at all?
0: Well, when we used to sit around the coffee table, not drinking coffee, but it was a communal thing, right? We used to say, what's this next album? What should it be about? And then we would talk about it, and then we'd come up with a loose theme of what the album should be about. And then that focuses your attention on what you could write that goes with that theme. That's what we did with all the albums.
1: I guess in part that's what made you such a different band.
0: Yeah, but probably. We didn't think about any other bands, nothing at all. You just carried on with Moody Blues.
1: Yeah. So what was your focus, John? What was your personality? What did you like to write about?
0: I liked about life, philosophy and rock and roll. Combine them all together, like Ride My Seesaw. I think there's some philosophy in there, but also a rock and roll track. Singer in a Rock and Roll Band is about me and about actually the war in Vietnam as well. Although it's a rock and roll song, it's a reflection on that, and Rides by the People for the People who were only destroying this world and scorching this earth. That was the little girl in Vietnam who was on fire. That picture just shocked me.

0: there's us doing rock and roll on the stage, having a great time, and there's the other people having a real rough time.
1: Yeah.
0: And he was trying to put the two things together, you know. That's why I said that I really can't do much about it, because I'm just a singer in a rock and roll band, you know. I think trying to find some truth in there. And my love songs are love songs in a different way, though they are. Like Lean On Me Tonight or whatever. But that's probably philosophy, rock and roll, and life.
1: So you're all very deep thinkers and obviously quite intellectual as well. Did you believe that music had the power to change things in the world, or was it simply a way to express yourself and what you were feeling?
0: Oh, I think it did. I think it had an enormous effect. We were in Prague doing concerts where the Russians invaded, and we talking to people in Czechoslovakia, and they couldn't believe that the freedom we had and the freedom they didn't have. I think rock and roll did break those barriers down, and I think it did have an enormous effect, because young people all over the world, as said earlier, all had those hopes and dreams that we had, but some of us could do it and some weren't allowed to.
1: You were serious young insects in that band, weren't you? You took your music and the lyrics very seriously.
0: Oh, yeah. I think I did, yeah. I still do think. Yeah, I want to be truthful to them. I don't want to somebody come and say, why'd you say this? You don't believe that. I always want to say, yeah, I do believe it.
1: Yeah.
0: Even if I'm wrong, you know.

0: Does it amaze you that, you know, 50 years later, in some cases, the songs you wrote still ring true?
1: I find them amazing every day, every day, especially by re-recording a new version of Days of Future Past. You know, the response to it has been fantastic, not just to my album, but the response to the songs, which were written 55 years ago. The response has been incredible. So it always amazes me. It always amazes me that someone comes to the concert and watches.
0: What was behind redoing this album? Why did you decide to do it?
1: It was the Moody Blues, really. We'd stopped traveling, working together. And I wanted to celebrate. We did a very small tour on the anniversary of Days of Future Past in 2018.
0: 50 years.
1: And yeah, and we did a very small tour and we stopped.
0: Why? We
1: finished. Well, I don't know, but it was stopped. I thought, what a shame, you know, there's so many people who would like to listen to the album live. And I didn't think of it, and I went on tour with my own band, and then COVID came along, and I wrote some songs during COVID, released those, and I was talking one day with my keyboard player, and my daughter, Emily, manages me, and I said, you know, could we do Days of Future Past on stage with total credibility? Alan Hewitt, my keyboard player, was with me for 15 years in the Moody Blues anyway. And I said, Alan, can we do this? And we talked about it for ages. And we said, let's try it. And so we went to rehearsals, and the rehearsals were prolonged for a long time. Not all together, but one at a time, two at a time. And it started to grow. And I realised, yeah, we could do this concert live. And after about 18 months, we had a final rehearsals, and I realised it would work. And as we were approaching my agent to do the tour in America, I think Emily said it. She said, it's such a shame we've got to do this live. You could go in the studio and re-record it. So it's a historical event, but in 2023 or 22. And because it's slightly different, because the technology is different and the playing is different, but the essence of the album is still the same. That's what I wanted, the essence of the album. And so we went to the studio, started recording. I went to Graham Edge and I said to Graham, I'm thinking about doing Days of Future Past on stage. Would you record all the poetry from Days of Future Past for me? And I'm going to film you. And you all always have a place on stage with me. And he said he'd love to. And he said, John, just keep the Moody Blues music alive. And, of course, I didn't realise Graham would pass away before he actually saw the concert.
2: This is A Breath of Fresh Air with Sandy Kay.
3: It's a beautiful day.
0: Graham Edge passed away from cancer in 2021 at the age of 80. He'd previously suffered a stroke in 2016. John had sought and received his recordings, so the album went ahead.
1: That was it, really.
0: Yeah, it sounds fabulous. You didn't meet any resistance in using all of that material?
1: No. I had all the original artwork people doing all these great sleeves for me. And it was my wife's birthday, and there's a place called Paines Hill Park here in Cobham, and it's like an 18th century grotto and everything, and hundreds of acres. And we went for a walk there, and my daughter-in-law photographs everything, and she took a photograph of my wife and I walking through the woods. And when I saw the photograph, I said, that is the album. That is my album, Days of Future Past, My Sojourn. That is the exact what I wanted. And I didn't think about it. I said, that's it. And I rang my daughter-in-law up and said, your picture's the sleeve of my album. I'll buy you a cup of coffee.

0: John Lodge, you've written so many awesome songs over the years, and I know that the songs, like the guitars, are all like your children and it's hard to pick between them, but I'm going to ask you to anyway. Is there one that's the closest to your heart?
1: It is difficult. If you mention one that doesn't involve my wife...
0: you get in trouble.
1: If I say one that doesn't involve my daughter, I'm in trouble. If I say one that doesn't involve my son, I'm in trouble. And if I say one that doesn't involve my grandson, I'm in trouble. But probably Isn't Life Strange, because it's a magical song for me, because it seemed to write itself one day. And I love performing it on stage. And the band, my band, the 10,000 Light Year Band, plays incredibly well, really, really well. Probably Isn't Life Strange, because it is.
0: Yeah, that's for sure. That's totally indisputable. Very, very strange. So how long were you with Moody Blues for?
1: Till we stopped, to 2018.
0: All the way, from the mid-60s.
1: 66 to, yeah.
0: The picture you've painted of you guys together was one of of really being on the same page and harmonious. And was it always like that?
1: Yeah, pretty much so. You know, the thing is, obviously, there's times when people get tired and fed up with each other, but we didn't have any cause. We didn't have, like, two people going out together in the band. Only two could go out. You know, we were...
0: the friendship, mix and match.
1: Yeah, the friendship seemed to mix everything. Different. We all had our own ideas who we were and our own independence. So whatever you wanted to do on off days, you could say, oh, he would like to do that, we'll do that. Oh, he'll like to, you know. And so it worked pretty good. It worked pretty harmoniously, to be honest. There was obviously times when it didn't, but not so much to break a band up. Not so much to, he was always, oh, I was sorry about last night, or, you know.
0: Yeah, because there are not too many bands that do manage to stay together for that long a period of time.
1: No.
0: That's quite amazing. And I'm sure the relationship that you all shared really contributed to the harmonious nature of the music too.
1: I think so, because you have, you know, when you write a song and you play it to the other guys, you are standing there pretty naked. You know, you're bearing your soul, you know, and inward, whatever you think, you have to think to yourself, I wonder if they really like this song. And you are opening yourself up.
0: To judgment.
1: To judgment, yeah.
0: Yeah.
1: Ridicule or love.
0: Yeah.
1: And you hope it's love, that they're going to respect the song and do everything for you.
0: Well, from what you've said so far, it seemed like there was a lot of love to go around a lot of times.
1: It did really work.
0: Yeah. Did it take you a long time to write songs, or sometimes they just roll off your pen very quickly?
1: Well, I don't know. I don't think I ever sat down to start writing songs. I play every day and I write every day. It may be rubbish, you know. But when you've come focused on a particular one song you want to do, it never really works because you write songs that way, which are a formula, you know? What the song you want to write are the ones where it's automatic writing and your pen doesn't want to stop. And I think the more you play and investigate your guitar, you hear different harmonics. And sometimes the harmonics set you out on a path that you can write a tune.
0: Right. So the tune comes first and the lyrics afterwards.
1: Normally, sometimes I get the starting line of the song. and then I write this song around the starting line. Like, Isn't Life Strange? Isn't Life Strange? I only had Isn't Life Strange when I wrote it. It didn't matter what it was. I knew I'd find the lyrics once I'd mastered the melody and the chord progression.
0: Right. And John Lodge, would you say your writing's changed a lot over the years? I mean, obviously, it's matured and grown as you have, but from some of your more recent songs, perhaps, you know, The Sun Will Shine, for example.

0: They're probably simpler, you know, probably simpler. I think when we started through the 60s, 70s, it's probably more progressive that way. But nowadays, you know, recently, like in these crazy times, I wrote that during COVID, and it was about COVID. I recorded that on GarageBand in my room, the whole thing on GarageBand. I learned GarageBand and recorded that song. And then The Sun Will Shine was about coming out of COVID, which is important for me. How are we going to get out of this? How are we going to reevaluate our life and our lifestyles? And I don't think we have reached that point yet. So I think the songwriting probably, I say that, I've just written a new song, is more complicated than anything I've written for the last 10 years, but probably simpler.
1: Generally simpler. And when are we going to see this new song?
0: I don't know. After Days of Future Past, my sojourn has run around. I've recorded, mixed it and mastered it, and it's ready to go.
1: You said that Days of Future Past is getting some great response from people all over the world. I can imagine that it's being introduced to an entirely new generation that never heard the original at all. Is that what you're finding?
0: Yeah, that's what I'm hoping will happen. And actually, I don't know if on the sleeve notes or on a press release, I said through this whole album, I hope people will look into the original album and the vocals of Mike and Ray and Justin and myself and experience what we were experiencing in 1966, you know.
1: Yeah, I've actually got those words in front of me, and it says, I'm hoping that this will bring a new generation of listeners to the album, that they may then rediscover the original recording and the beautiful vocals of Mike Pinder, Justin Hayward, Ray Thomas and myself. I dedicate this album to Graham, Justin, Mike and Ray, to Tony Clark and to all the fans that are with me on this sojourn, no matter when you joined. And you wrote that from John Lodge in July 2023. What beautiful words.
0: Oh, thank you.
1: They'd be so proud of you.
0: I'm proud of them. I'm proud of them.
1: The success that you guys achieved, in your wildest dreams, you could have never imagined doing that, could you?
0: No. We never thought about it, actually. I never thought about it, because if you think about it, it can be all taken away in the blink of an eye. So the important thing is to just carry on, you know, carry on what you're doing and hope people enjoy it.
1: I guess those words are quite profound and apply to anybody doing anything, don't they? That would be a kind of message from you to anybody listening in terms of a life lesson.
0: I think so. It's like, I don't do hypothetical. It doesn't come into my life. And I don't think it should be anyone's, because you get lost in a maelstrom of fog that way, because you never know what would happen in a hypothetical position.
1: Yeah, you've always kept it real. You're not changing your view.
0: No.
1: This is the song that John Lodge wanted to leave us with. It's the last song he ever wrote, called Whispering Angels, and it's certainly befitting.

0: Lodge, what an absolute delight chatting with you. You've been so generous with your time and I'm so grateful. Congratulations on this re-recording. If I can say it, almost sounds better than the original. You're doing brilliant work.
1: Thank you very much. Thank you for keep on and so we could make this interview. Thank you.
0: I wasn't giving up. I'm like a bit of a terrier.
1: Thank you very much, Sandy. Thank you very much.
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feeling tired and weary, feeling down and discouraged? Does it feel like nothing's going right in your life? Hi, my name is Sean Cousins. Why don't you join me for Music for Hope on a Sunday morning at 9 till 10, the show that gives you hope. 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

0: 45 Up Here, where the classics never get old. Just like your requests, they're classics too. 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That's 1-800-045-776. A few minutes ago, Handbag called in. 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

0: 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Dr. Feelgood with Back in the Night, one of the UK's early pub rock pioneers. This hour, Ward has a fun quiz about one of the greatest musicians of his generation, the man behind the Minneapolis sound, but whose influence stretched far beyond it. And Newman looks back at the year when conductor Sir Bernard Hines was named Australian of the Year. Victoria voted to abolish the death penalty, and Australian radio took a giant leap, with Sydney's classical station 2MBS FM, youth station 2JJ, public access 3ZZ, ethnic broadcaster 3EA, and Brisbane's 4ZZ all hitting the airways for the first time. What year was that? Well, we'll find out when we play one of the biggest tunes from that year next. 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
3: Some of the biggest names in Australian music made their debuts in 1975. AC/DC revived Baby Please Don't Go and then followed it up with the electrifying High Voltage. Little River Band had their first hit late in the year with Curiosity Killed the Cat. And although she never experienced overseas success like AC/DC and LRB, Boston-born Marsha Hines did carve out a very healthy solo career in Australia and made her chart debut with Fire and Rain. John Paul Young also established himself as the year's most popular male local artist with the first of his Vanda Young penned songs, Yesterday's Hero and The Love Game. Easily, the two biggest selling Australian albums of the year came from Skyhooks, with their debut album Living in the 70s and follow-up Ego is Not a Dirty Word. While Skyhooks sang a number of songs about Melbourne, it was a song about a town in New South Wales that was the year's biggest novelty hit. Bob Hudson, who had a more successful career as a radio broadcaster, made number one with the Newcastle song. Sherbet had the year's best-selling local single with Summer Love. UK glam rock band Sweet made an interesting move. All of their previous hits except Peppermint Twist had been written by Nicky Chinn and Queensland-born Michael Chapman. But in 1975, they decided to release one of their own songs. It paid off, with Fox on the Run becoming their best-selling single, spending 6 weeks at number one in Australia.
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0: 4:45 RPM, the best from yesterday, today. Olivia Newton-John with Magic from Xanadu, starring our Liv and Gene Kelly. Coming up, the biggest 45s on this day, 40, 50 and 60 years ago. Next, Ward returns with a quiz about one of the greatest musicians of his generation, a man who loved berets, courvettes and coloured rain. 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
3: Dearly beloved, we are gathered here today to get through this thing called trivia. It's Prince on 45, the hits, the movie moments and the tracks that made local radio program directors absolutely blush. We owe a massive thank you to Susan in Dubbo for sending in this week's ammunition. So let's start with an absolute juggernaut. Question 1. What was the name of Prince's autobiographical multi-platinum 1984 project that simultaneously conquered the box office, the album charts and the single charts? Question 2. In 1993, Prince famously abandoned his birth name for an unpronounceable love symbol. What specific title did the global media quickly coin to refer to him instead? And what was the official name of his incredibly tight early 90s backing band? And question 3. Now, this is a three-part Diamonds and Pearls type special, focusing on the massive global hits Prince generously wrote and gifted to other artists. To get to the point, you need to name all three tracks. First, which devastatingly beautiful 1990 ballad did he write for Sinead O'Connor? Second, which 1986 pop rock classic did he write for the Bangles? And third, which 1984 electro-funk masterpiece did he pen for Chaka Khan? Cue the thinking music, maestro. Now, it's time for the answers. Question 1. What was the name of Prince's autobiographical multi-platinum 1984 project that simultaneously conquered the box office, the album charts and the single charts? The answer, that would be the legendary Purple Rain. Question 2. In 1993, Prince famously abandoned his birth name for an unpronounceable love symbol. What specific title did the global media quickly coin to refer to him instead? And what was the official name of his incredibly tight early 90s backing band? The answer, the media universally dubbed him the artist, formerly known as Prince, and that powerhouse backing band was, of course, the New Power Generation, or the NPG. And question 3. This one is a three-part Diamonds and Pearls type special, focusing on the massive global hits Prince generously wrote and gifted to other artists. First, which devastatingly beautiful 1990 ballad did he write for Sinead O'Connor? Second, which 1986 pop rock classic did he write for the Bangles? And third, which 1984 electro-funk masterpiece did he pen for Chaka Khan? The answer to those? First, it was Sinead O'Connor's masterpiece, which was Nothing Compares to You. Second, it was the Bangles hit that made us all hate the start of the working week, which was Manic Monday. And third, the Chaka Khan dance floor classic was I Feel For You. So, how did you fare against the musical royalty of Minneapolis? If you got one right, hey, not bad at all. Go ahead and party like it's 1999. If you bagged two correct answers, brilliant, you are officially ready to walk through the gates of Paisley Park. And if you scored the perfect 3 out of 3, I salute you. Now, when it comes to Prince trivia, you clearly have the cream of the crop intellect, and you don't need to go crazy trying to keep pace. Thanks for playing along, legends. I'm Ward Lake, and this has been 45 RPM, where the records spin, the memories return, and every single song still has a story.
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0: 45 RPM, tunes you can sing along to all day. Los Lobos with La Bamba, the title track from the Richie Valens biopic. And all I ever wanted. Now let's check out the biggest tunes in Australia on this day in years gone by. 40 years ago, Cliff Richard teamed up with the Young Ones for a comedic remake of Livin' Doll, 6 weeks at number one.
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2: Can you hear the drums, Fernando? I remember long ago another starry night like this.
0: And 60 years ago, fresh from their Australian tour, the Rolling Stones wrote this raga rock classic about grief and loss. It held the top spot for 3 weeks.

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The Rolling Stones, Long, Long While. A double A-sided hit in Sydney, though Painted Black was the only side the rest of the country played. Next hour, Cam takes us back to the

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0: 45 RPM, the hit you can't help but sing along to. Talking Heads, Take Me to the River, a minor hit in Sydney and Western Victoria. Minor hit or major classic, what would you like to hear this week? Tell us on 1-800-045-RPM. That's 1-800-045-776. Eric's on the line. What was the song you're after?
1: Wooden Heart by Elvis Presley.
0: And what's your connection with it?
1: I really love that. It's actually, I found out what the German part means, and it means I must go away, but I will return. You know, where he sings, Oosie Den, Oosie Den. Just why I picked that was when I was in Nashville, I went to the Grand Old Opry and the backstage tour, and they said, oh, you can sing at the Grand Old Opry. So that's what I actually sang there was, Can't You See I Love You, Please Don't Break My Heart In Two. So that's a very fond memory for me too.
0: Now, did you make it to Memphis?
1: Yes, I did get to Memphis, yes. I went to Graceland. And I had a great. I really enjoyed Graceland. Graceland is just a memorial for Elvis. It's not overdone at all, and it's interesting. As you drive through the gates, he sings, "Welcome to my world. Won't you come on in?" And as I say, I've always had a love for Elvis. 45 RPM.

0: 45 RPM, reliving the crackle and pop of vinyl's golden era. Elvis Presley, Wooden Heart. Number one everywhere except for Perth, where it peaked at 12. Australia's third biggest hit of 1961. Hey, if you've just joined us, welcome to 45 RPM. This hour in Lost 45s, Cam takes us back to the era of MacArthur Park and Hey Jude, and a song said to have inspired Bohemian Rhapsody. And in Aussie Legends, Renee introduces a singer who recorded what many believe is the definitive version of a tune covered by Cliff Richard, The Guess Who and Johnny Chester. That's next on 45 RPM.
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3: More than 50 years ago, a British muso named Johnny Kidd wrote and recorded Shaken All Over with his backing band, The Pirates. That song reached number one on the UK charts, and since then, hundreds of acts have recorded their own version. Some of the most notable renditions include Sir Cliff Richard, Susie Quattro, and The Who, which recorded the song at Woodstock. However, one version that stands out from the pack is Normie Rowe. In Australia, it's one of the best-selling songs ever, and for many, his is the definitive version.
4: The first time I ever heard Shaken All Over was with Johnny Chester right back in 1962 or 3 on the W&G label. It was a wonderful version with Charlie Gould playing the guitar solo. It was just a sensation. It has been in my repertoire ever since that day. I hardly miss a show without singing Shaken All Over.

0: 45 RPM, we play the hits that simply refuse to retire. All 55, This Little Girl, a double A-side, along with On the Prowl, reaching 14 nationally. Coming up, an earworm, Rolling Stone magazine calls one of the greatest tunes of all time. Next, a track that takes us back to the era of MacArthur Park. Not quite as long, but definitely inspired by its lush orchestration. Lost 45s with Cam, coming up on 45 RPM.
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3: By the late 60s, pop singles were getting longer. The Beatles stretched Hey Jude past 7 minutes. Russell Morris pushed The Real Thing into psychedelic territory. And Barry Ryan's Eloise, written by his brother Paul, joined that list of epic singles. Why did this happen? Partly, it was the spirit of the times. Rock was growing up, moving beyond dance floor hits into ambitious statements. Producers were experimenting with orchestras, multi-part structures, and dramatic builds. Audiences were ready to listen. A 6-minute single wasn't indulgence. It was a declaration that pop could be as expansive as symphonies. Eloise is a case in point. Released in 1968, it's a towering ballad full of sweeping strings, crashing drums, and Ryan's impassioned vocals. The song builds and builds, almost operatic in scale, until it feels like it might burst. And yet, it connected. Eloise shot to number one in Australia, New Zealand, the UK, and several European countries, proving that listeners were willing to embrace something grander than the usual 3-minute pop. These long singles weren't just indulgence, they were ambition, drama, and the sound of pop music breaking boundaries. Let's relive one of the most dramatic of them all. Our Lost 45, Eloise, from Barry Ryan. I'm Cam for 45 RPM.

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We're playing Australia's greatest hits from the 60s, 70s and 80s. 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

45 RPM, where, like a fine wine, songs really do get better with age, eh? David Garrick, with his cover of The Stones' Lady Jane. As a teenager, Garrick sang in a Liverpool church choir before earning a scholarship to train as an operatic singer in Italy. Guess that explains his perfect diction. Thanks to Cam for his Lost 45s, Renee for Aussie Legends, Newman for the History of Pop, Ward for the Quiz, as well as Eric and Handbag for your requests. 45 RPM emanates from the Pulse in Geelong and is heard nationally throughout the Community Radio Network. To take us out, this week's earworm, and it's the ultimate earworm, the one your brain keeps spinning long after the record stops. It's The Who, My Generation. I'm Wes Jay on behalf of the team. Thanks for sharing part of your day with us on 45 RPM.

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13: High wall, city, comfortable, two square on your body, then I'll begin.

G'day, greetings, hello, and how are you all? This is Big Bad Bruce with another show inviting you to let's go around the world and listen to some of the hit songs of yesteryear. So for the next short while, set yourselves up or get comfortable with your favorite things while we take a trip down memory lane and listen to the sounds that made our world go round. Let's go!

Greetings, everybody. Hello out there. This is Big Bad Bruce, and this is the Let's Go Show all the way through until 4 o'clock. I'm here with Anita. We're going to give you some music and some words from our sponsors. We'll give you a little bit of the weather as well. And from our studio window, we can see, blue skies, but there's a touch of cloud, and it's kind of chilly too. But don't worry, we got a lot of hot music for you as well. So, and what you've just heard, by the way, dyslexia rules KO. Anyway, we've just heard The Living Thing by the Electric Light Orchestra, and that was from 1976. And we got a lot more to follow. We're going to have something from Ricky Martin next from 1999. And about Enrique Ricky Martin Morales. He comes from Puerto Rico, and he's known for his musical versatility and his discography incorporating a wide variety of many elements such as Latin pop, dance, reggae, thun, salsa, and other genres, of course. But he was born in San Juan, and he began appearing in television commercials at the age of 9. And began his musical career at 12 as a member of the Puerto Rican boy band Menudo. He began his solo career in 1991 while in Sony Music Mexico, gaining recognition of Latin American music with the release of his first two studio albums, Ricky Martin, and that was in 1991, and Mi Amarás in 1993, both of which were focused on ballads. But then he decided that he's going to go a little more commercial in the English medium, and he brought out this one called, funnily enough, a Spanish word, but singing in English, of course. And this was called Living La Vida Loca. And this was from 1999.

Gee whiskers, what a song. Living La Vida Loca by Ricky Martin from 1999. Let's go back on the clock a little bit to 1965 with the Fireballs and their song Bottle of Wine.

Yeah, there we go. Bottle of Wine, Fireballs from 1965. Before we carry on, we acknowledge the traditional custodians of the seas, the lands and the waters that this broadcast reaches, in particular the Thaw people of the Yuin Nation from whose lands this broadcast originates. And just to give you all a little heads up, if you want to have a look at our website, it's 2sea.com.au, and if you'd like to send us an email, it is radio@2sea.com.au. 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But no, there's only one R in radio, and it's followed by @2sea.com.au. So, big bad Bruce, you're bad again. Just talk properly. Okay, let's move on with the show. We've got another one going back even further to 1958 by the Ponytails, and this one's entitled Born Too Late.

0: And there we had the Ponytails with Born Too Late, and that was from 1958. Yeah, we go all around the calendar on this particular show. And the reason why? Well, music never gets old. The artists might change, and the style of the song might change with the artist, but basically the song never gets old. Beautiful, lovely. And with that, let's have a word from our sponsors.
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3: The Coast Motel was originally built in the mid-80s and was named the Centretown Motel. After extensive renovations, it was reopened as the Coast Motel in 2022. The Coast Motel has 14 mixed rooms as well as a large family-style three-bedroom apartment located on Imlay Street within walking distance from two supermarkets, a news agency, two pharmacies and a range of quality eateries. There really is something for every traveller. For more information, Google Coast Motel Eden, and they are corporate sponsors of 2SEA.
0: Okay, there we go, folks. Just got to tell you that today we've just heard from the UK, and of course Living La Vida Loca by Ricky Martin. He's actually from Puerto Rico, and we're doing a couple of numbers from the United States today, and we're doing, the next one, of course, the next number we're going to play is from South Africa, but I'll get to that in a second. We're also playing songs from the Netherlands, Australia, of course, mate, India, the UK, where else are we going today? Well, of course, Britain, eh? Brazil, we're going to Brazil, we're going to Canada today, France, we're going to do a little bit of French, and going all over the world today, as we normally do on the Let's Go show. And right now, we've got South African artists, Matlatini and the Mahotela Queens. Yeah, it's quite a mouthful, isn't it? Matlatini and the Mahotela Queens from 1989. They're going to sing us a song called Yebo, which very loosely translated means yes. And what are they saying yes about? Well, you might not understand the language because it is in a native South African tongue, but they are saying yes to the fact that women are gorgeous, and basically you can't get enough of them. Okay, so let's hear it from the Matlatini and the Mahotela Queens, who, by the way, are being backed up by the British group Art of Noise. Yebo.
4: A home, a home, home, a home, a home, home.

0: Ah, yes. There we go. Yebo with the Art of Noise with the Mashlatini and the Mahotella Queens from 1989. They were an avant-garde electronic group, as you could have heard, from the Art of Noise, of course. And South African Mbwakanga stars, Mashlatini and the Mahotella Queens, they got together and collaborated in 1989 on this single that we've just played entitled Yebo. The cross-continental project blended the traditional South African vocals with digital sampling, bridging the global music styles. Yebo became a major international hit in the UK and globally. It featured the Mahotella Queens' powerful harmonies over a, as you heard, a pulsing, synthesized, and sort of sample-heavy Art of Noise kind of beat. A very effective song. It made them quite a bit of money, which is always good in the music industry. So before we carry on, we're going to do a little weather update for you, which we will be doing every hour on the half hour. And let's get to it, shall we?
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0: Okay, so we're talking about Eden, Marimbula and surrounds, and you could even stretch us up to Bega if you want to. Sort of giving you a today temperature, which is sunny, sort of cloudy kind of effect. If you're looking outside the window up into the blue, well, not all blue, but there's some cloud there too. Today we're expecting a top of 17, and it's currently 16.9. So we're nearly there, blokes. We're nearly there. Just 0.1 of a degree, and we've hit it. 17 for the day. Well, we're watching that. So let's see what we've got around the coast. From Montague Island to Gabba Island, the wind is variable, below 10 knots becoming east to northeasterly, 10 to 15 knots in the late afternoon. The seas are below 1 meter, kind of flat. First swell was southerly, around 1 meter. The weather is mostly sunny, as I've said. High pressure system over Tasmania will gradually drift eastward, while a weak coastal trough lingers off the New South Wales coast, maintaining south to southeasterly winds over the coastal waters. And this will be as high as the high enters the Tasman Sea and moves further east. The winds will tend north to northeasterly from late today and early next week. So what do we have? Partly cloudy, medium chance of showers in the north, slight chance elsewhere, light winds, daytime maximum temperatures between 12 and 17. Yeah, folks, it's winter. Anyway, Monday the 29th of June, can you believe it? We're almost at the end of the middle of the year. How about that? So, Monday will be two-thirds cloud with partial rain, a shower or two. Bottom of 6, top of 17 on Tuesday the 30th of June, the last day of June. We have two-thirds cloud again with sunny shower or two there. Bottom of 11, top of 18. And before we slip into July, I seem to remember from my youth, my father taught us a rather ridiculous rhyme, but it's not accurate because it doesn't even have the correct information. But it was 30 days hath September, April, June, and November. All the rest are thirsty too, except for February alone, when you get wet right through. I don't even know if February is the wettest month in Australia. I should look it up. How about that, Anita? Do you want to look up the wettest month of the year for Australia? And we'll bring that to you shortly. Then tomorrow, Wednesday, the 1st of July, will be a bottom of 9, top of 18, two-thirds cloud, but we'll have sun and there'll be a shower or two. Thursday, possible shower, bottom of 11, top of 19, one-third cloud, but sunny. Friday will be bottom of 8, top of 17, mostly sunny, one-third of cloud. And finally, Saturday, the 4th of July, that'll be American Independence Day, won't it? A top of 16 with one-third cloud and possibility of showers. And we'll have a bottom of 8. It'll be a top of 16 for July 4th. And let's see what we have now. We're still sitting at 16.9. Feels like 15.8. Relative humidity, 63%. Yeah, I reckon that's why it's cooler. The rain today, 0 millimeters in the last hour, but we don't expect anything. The wind is southeasterly, 5.5 kilometers per hour with a top of 9.3 kilometers per hour, giving occasional gusts, of course. Our dew point sits at 9.8 degrees Celsius and we have a pressure of 1031.4 hectopascals. And that sort of wraps it up for the first weather forecast of the Let's Go show for today. We will have another update for you in an hour's time. And before we go on with the show, I'd just like to mention my pet complaint about those people who drive and smoke and toss their cigarette ends out of the window into the bush, starting grass fires, forest fires, and whatever fires, and they endanger the wildlife that's out there, and of course they irritate the fire department who has to come and put out their mess. All right, so that sort of wraps it up for the first weather update for you, and we'll give you a further update in an hour's time.
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And there we go. That was Boss Drum by The Shaman, and that was from 1993. Let's take a trip over the water to a place called the Netherlands. And there's a little group there that was around and performing in 1977, and they were known as Windjammer. And their song Harbor Light was quite a little ditty, but we'll play it for you. It's very sad, you know, one of these unrequited love things that they put out from time to time. And this one was quite a big, it was quite a big number for them in Europe at least. And let's give it some airtime. Harbor Light by Windjammer, 1977.

0: Bam! 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And the year was 1977. And the song, of course, was Harbour Light.
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0: And this is Radio 2SEA 104.7 FM. I'm Big Bad Bruce and I'm here until 4 o'clock with Anita. And we intend to give you some good music listening pleasure. And what have we got next on the list for you? Yarborough and Peoples from 1980. And of course, they are from the United States. And who remembers this one? Don't Stop the Music.

Yeah, there we go. Don't Stop the Music by Yarborough and Peoples from 1980. And did you sort of get the chipmunks in the background there? What was the chipmunk's name way back in the 60s, I think? Was it Marvin or something? Marvin the Chipmunk? Can't remember, actually. We can look that up, too. But anyway, moving on, folks. Don't Stop the Music. That was from 1980. And we now have to give you a slight update on what I said to you in the weather. I said to you that we would look up the wettest month in Australia, which is actually December to January. And that's in Sydney, yeah. Sydney's the... Thanks very much, Anita. Anita's a great help. She watches my back, and she also beats my back with a broom whenever I don't behave. Anyway, doesn't matter. The wettest state, however, is Tasmania. And yeah, well, I can understand it because it's surrounded by ocean and yeah, I don't think that the clouds can miss. So yeah, they have it quite wet there. Moving on, folks, let's take it to the next. I've got something here from Jethro Tull. Who remembers Locomotive Breath from 1971? It's a classic, and it drives progressive rock to the max, I think. Anyway, it was done by the British band Jethro Tull, released on their landmark 1971 album, Aqualung. Who remembers Aqualung? Man, what an album. And if you can get your hands on one, do it. It's a fantastic album. Every single track is gold. It was written by a frontman of the group, Ian Anderson. The song features a chugging rhythm and a heavy metallic guitar riff designed to mimic the sound of a passing night train. And in those days, we still had steam locomotives. So for the younger people listening in, try and get look up the steam locomotives on the internet. And watch them chug around and listen to them, and then listen to the Jethro Tull track "Locomotive Breath," and you'll pick it up straight away. It was written by frontman Ian Anderson, and the song features this chugging rhythm and a heavy metallic guitar riff. As I said, and it represents or mimics the sound of a passing night train. And Ian Anderson recorded the initial backing track, which features a distinct driving piano line completely by himself before having the rest of the band overdub their parts. I think it was quite a fantastic recording for its day, and I thought I'd give it a run today to bring back some memories. How about that? It has a piano intro, so sit back and enjoy.

There we go. Locomotive Breath by Jethro Tull from 1971. And of course, his absolute true to form go on the flute there. In fact, there's not many rock bands that use the flute, but Ian Anderson did that. And really professional stuff from him. Can't complain at all. So, moving on, Dragging the Line by Tommy James and the Shondells from 1971. Take it away.

There we go, Dragging the Line with Tommy James and the Shondells from 1971. And of course, that comes off their huge hit album, Crimson and Clover. Oh no, wait, am I right? Oh, I'll have to double check. It just rings a bell anyway. And yeah, we'll come back to you. In fact, we should play more Tommy James and the Shondells on the show. I'll go through my collection, see what I've gotten.

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0: Right, for each recording star, we have recording studios which assist them in putting their music together, and of course that gets led down to a master tape and then off to the publishing house, records pressed, or should I say CDs pressed, and the wholesale saga begins. Who sits behind this? What makes their music? Well, a lot of artists have to rely on session men to do all their bidding for them and make their sound great and sellable and earn them lots of money. So good on those session men, and just carry on. You do a good job. But then occasionally, one or two session men, actually it's more than one or two, but these session men become artists on their own and with their own merit. And one such backing musician was... his name was David Gates. And David Gates had a couple of mates, also studio musicians, and they decided to get together and form one of the most popular bands from the 60s and 70s. And of course, I'm talking about Bread and David Gates. Now, David Gates is from Tulsa, Oklahoma. And he released a song in the late 50s entitled Joe Baby, which had a flip side entitled Loving at Night. Where did it go? Well, didn't really hit, but stick around. I'm not finished the story yet. He knew Leon Russell, and both of them played in bar bands around the Tulsa area. Both Gates and Russell headed for California, where the large music scene was all happening. And they checked it out there. And before they actually formed Bread, Gates had worked with Roya's previous band, The Pleasure Fair, who recorded one album for the Uni Records label, and with Gates producing and arranging. And with that, let's play the first of three songs from David Gates and Bread. And this one is entitled It Don't Matter to Me, and it's from 1970.

Yeah, it's amazing that all these snot and tears songs really sell well. Don't know why that is. Well, actually, I partially do. Everybody likes a good song to get over their romantic traumas, I guess. But anyway, moving on to the second bread number for today. And I was talking to you about how Roya then introduced Gates to his songwriting partner, Griffin. And the trio joined in 1968 and signed with Elektra Records in January 1969. And that was all happening before the actual Bread name was brought into use. The band's name, Bread, well, that's an interesting story on its own and how they actually got their name. Bread can be thought of as something edible, or it can be construed as money, you know. Give us some bread, mate. So, but we'll talk to that in after the next song. And this one is from 1971 and it's entitled If.

Well, there we go. If by Bread, quite an emotional song, but very well done, very well put together. And yeah, I think it made him a fortune. Anyway, moving on, the first song, of course, was also kind of sad, but moving on. So Bread, that was If from 1971, and we're going to go to their final song, which is entitled Guitar Man, and that's from 1972. Now, in this particular song, he actually tries to make the guitar cry, and I think he does quite well. And anyway, I was going to tell you about the band's name, Bread, and how they got it. Well, they were all standing around there one day, and a bread truck came along right at the time that they were trying to think of a name. And they had been saying, well, how about bush, telephone pole, bread truck, bread. And it began with a B, just like the Beatles and the Bee Gees. And Bread had a kind of universal appeal. It could be taken a number of ways, of course. And for the entire first year, the people had called us the Breads. So there you have it. That's how they got their name. So to end off the three play from Bread, this particular show, we're going to play Guitar Man from 1972.

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1: Well, let's take a look at an hour later on our clock here and let's see what the weather says. It's actually become a little warmer, I think. We estimated that there would be a top of 17 for the day, and currently I'm looking at the temperature and it says it's 17.1. Wow, we've overshot the expectation here. 17.1 degrees, wow, excellent. But it feels like 15.9. Oh dear. But anyway, that's what it is. Our relative humidity sits at 64%. There's been no rain today, and none expected, certainly not in the last hour. And our wind has changed slightly. It is now east-southeasterly. Yeah, that's right. And the speed of that wind is now 7.4 kilometers per hour. And it's sort of steady at that speed, no change, no increased gusts anywhere around. And the dew point now sits at 10.2, so it's up slightly. And our pressure is at 1031.1 hectopascal. Our top today, as I said earlier on, it was 17. We are now doing 17.1. And, much higher? No, I don't think it's going to get much higher than that. Our coastal waters, Montague Island to Gabbo Island, the wind is variable below 10 knots, becoming east to northeasterly 10 to 15 knots in the late afternoon. And the seas are around about below 1 meter. And the weather's mostly sunny. High pressure system over Tasmania will gradually drift eastwards while a weak coastal trough lingers off the New South Wales coast, maintaining south to southwesterly winds over the coastal waters. As the high enters the Tasman Sea and moves further east, the winds will tend north to northeasterly from late today to early next week. Right, let's give you a breakdown on what we expect for the rest of today, which is a medium chance of showers in the north, slight chance elsewhere, light winds, daytime maximum temperatures between 12 and 17, and of course we're now at 17.1. For the rest of the week, tomorrow, the 29th of June, a shower or two with a bottom of 6 and top of 17, two-thirds cloud cover. And on Tuesday, the 30th of June, which is the last day of June, of course, 30th days of September, April, June and November, of course, as I said earlier. And tomorrow, I think, is end of the tax year for a lot of companies too. So on your marks, guys, get set, submit your tax return. Now, Tuesday the 30th of June, we have two-thirds rain expected, two-thirds cloud cover, bottom of 11, top of 18. Wednesday the 1st of July, happy new financial year for those who are experiencing that. Bottom of 9, top of 18, shower or two expected with two-thirds cloud cover. On Thursday, the 2nd of July, bottom of 11, top of 19, one-third cloud cover with possible rain there, possible shower. Friday, mostly sunny, no rain, but one-third cloud. Bottom of 18, top of 17, and at least the sun's shining, right? Saturday, our last day in the spectrum, is the 4th of July, top of 16, bottom of 8, one third cloud with possible shower. Oh, I muffed that up, didn't I? Gee. Anyway, folks, that's about the lot for this hour, and we'll give you another weather update in an hour. Just a reminder to all of you who are travelling, please drive safely. No tossing cigarette ends out of your car window into the bush. No, no, no, please don't. And let's get on with the show. Thank you very much for listening.
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1: Matt Bianco, and he sang this song in 1983, Get Out of Your Lazy Bed. Matt Bianco is not a person, actually. They are a British band formed in 1983, and they performed something which is called Sophisti Pop, a sort of similar thing to jazz, funk, and Latin-flavoured music. The group's name suggested that Matt Bianco is a person, which is not, as I've said, and often assumed to be an alias for the main member and frontman of the band, Mark Riley. According to the group, however, Matt is in fact a made-up spy or a secret agent. There you go. Matt Bianco was formed in 1983 by Mark Riley, who does the vocals. And, of course, he was joined by Danny White on keyboards, Kitto Ponzioni on bass, all of whom had just left the art group Blue Rondo a la Turk, and Polish vocalist Bazia. Now, I've got to really wrap my tongue around this. His first name was Bazia, and maybe you better go with that, because the surname is Trele Swings Lewiska. Look, I know it's not funny to mispronounce names, etc. It can be quite insulting, I'm sure. But that's about the best I can wrap my tongue around. Tretsuleska or something. But anyway, God bless you, sir. Bazia had performed in a short-lived band called Bronze alongside White, having answered their ad they placed an ad in Melody Maker, and of course they answered that advert, and Matt Bianco was formed as a result. So let's listen to the song Get Out of Your Lazy Bed, and this is from 1983.

Ah, that was a lovely song, Get Out of Your Lazy Bed by Matt Bianco from 1983. Let's move right on to Frankie Valli and the Four Seasons from 1963. Walk

Yeah, who remembers that one? Walk Like a Man by Frankie Valli and the Four Seasons. And, of course, very nice USA group. Moving on, what do we have here? What have we got lined up next, Anita? Here we are. Feel Like Making Love by Bad Company from 1975.

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16: Yeah, and the time is 10 to 3 or 2:50 if you like. And we're going to move on to a couple of three plays now. We have one by Pat Boone, and I've also decided to do a three play for another child group, Sister Sledge, who happens to be the daughters of Percy Sledge. You remember the soul singer? Yeah. That's the guy. So let's start off with Pat Boone from 1957 with April Love.

Yeah, there we go. April Love from 1957. And yeah, he's got one of those crispy voices, you know. You know it's just money. I can more or less picture what the record companies were thinking back in the day, or yeah, 1957. Now, oh my Lord, listen to that voice. And they knew that even though their peak of technology at the time was really not much more than a 78 RPM record player. they just knew that this was dollars just going to roll in. Anyway, Pat Boone's real name was Patrick Charles Eugene Bloom. Boone, sorry. Not Bloom, Boone. And he was born in 1934, from USA, of course. Songwriter, actor, author, television personality, radio host, and philanthropist. You name it, I think he did it. One of his best-selling American recording artists of the 1950s, that he was. And, of course, he also transcended the 50s into the 60s, of course, and he sold nearly, oh, this is sick, just listen to it, he sold nearly 50 million records. Oh, man, I think I was in the wrong profession. Not that I can sing, right? He charted 38 top 40 hits in the United States alone, and appeared in numerous feature films. Yeah, not bad. So anyway, let's play his next song, which is entitled Love Letters in the Sand, and this is also from 1957.

Yeah, so these were the songs that we played from 1957, both the previous one, April Love, and this one, Love Letters in the Sand. He did do re-recordings of those, which were released in the 60s, but that's not what we are playing today. Let's move over to 1961 for his final song, and this one is entitled Moody River. And before I end off with him, let me give you this last bit of information. Boone began his career performing at Sunday concerts in Nashville Centennial Park.

And there we go with Pat Boone taking us out from his three play, and that was Moody River from 1961. The time is now 1 minute past three. I'm Big Bad Bruce, and I'm here with Anita, and this is the Let's Go Show all the way through until 4 o'clock. And once again, I'll just remind everybody, if you'd like to have a look at us on our website, the address is 2sea.com.au. And if you'd like to send us an email, it is radio@2sea.com.au. Okay, moving forward, folks, we are going to play what I was talking about just earlier on. And we have a three play from a group called Sister Sledge, who happened to be the daughters of that soul man, Percy Sledge. Who remembers him? But anyway, we can play some songs from Percy Sledge in next week's program, perhaps, or the week after. And I'll try and make a note of it here on my piece of paper. But the first song we've got from Sister Sledge is from 1978, and this is Do It to the Max.

And there we go. Lost in, Do It to the Max by Sister Sledge from 1978. Moving into Sister Sledge's next song, Lost in Music, from a year later, 1979.

That's our second song from Sister Sledge, Lost in Music from 1979. And moving straight into the final Sister Sledge selection for today. This one is entitled Frankie from 1984.

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4: And you're listening to 2SEA. This is Big Bad Bruce on the Let's Go show, and I'm here with Anita all the way through until 4 o'clock. Our next song on the turntable, the stick, or whatever you want to call it nowadays, April Sun in Cuba from Dragon, 1977, a nice Australian group. Take it away.

And there we are. That was April Sun in Cuba by Dragon from 1977. And let's go all the way through to India now. Artist by the name of Peter Sarstedt. And in 1969, he released this song. It's entitled As Though It Were a Movie. The lyrics are very interesting, and I invite you to take a close listen to it. And, hope you enjoy it, because you can sort of identify different stories in the lyrics if you'd like to, that is. Hope you enjoy it, As Though It Were a Movie.

That is a very powerful song from Peter Sarstedt from 1969, As Though It Were a Movie. Let's get on to a naughty group. Well, not a naughty group. Well, maybe, yeah, a naughty group. I don't know. You make up your own mind. We're talking about the Mamas and the Papas. I think we'll play a song from 1965 called California Dreaming. But as a group, they were naughty. I mean, the female vocalists, yeah, they got up to shenanigans, and I think the men joined in and they were married. We don't really have to go into the nitty-gritties, but anyway, they were American, and one of their member came from Canada as well, and they sort of dealt with folk rock, and they performed from 1965 to 1968 with a brief reunion in 1971. The group was a defining force in the music scene of the counterculture of the 60s. Let's just say they were the latter part of that, even though they came into being in 1965. Unfortunately, Mama Michelle was a naughty girl and slept around within and with and outside the group, and that actually got her kicked out of the group for a short while, and ultimately, in the end, she caused the end of the group because of all her sleeping around, and she doesn't think that she was being naughty at all. She was of the opinion that women should explore their sexuality. To a degree, I suppose that's true, but you shouldn't sleep around, I guess. Anyway, never mind. They left a legacy which resulted in their entry into the Rock and Roll Hall of Fame. So the song that we're going to play from them is California Dreaming, and this they did in 1965.

0: That was California Dreaming by the Mamas and the Papas from 1965. And yes, we've been waiting for a weather update from Weather Central, which we now have. So let's get on with a weather update.
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0: Right. Oh, I mustn't roll the R's anymore. Okay. We have a weather update for you now, and the temperature sits at 16.3 degrees, but it feels like 15.6. Our relative humidity is sitting at 67%. We've had no rain today, or nothing in the last hour at least, and the wind sits at easterly southeasterly 3.7 kilometers per hour with occasional gusts of 5.5 kilometers an hour. Our dew point sits at 10.2 degrees Celsius and our pressure is at 1031.2 hectopascals. They give the points, so I give them. Let's see. Well, we all know that today has been sunny with a top of near as damn at 17 degrees. Let's just say 17, okay, guys? I think we went to 17.1, hip hip. And let's see what's on for the rest of today. It's partly cloudy, medium chance of showers in the north, slight chance elsewhere, with light winds. And the coastal waters, Montague Island to Gabba Island, variable below 10 knots, becoming east to northeasterly 10 to 15 knots in the late afternoon, with low seas of below 1 meter. First swell being southerly around 1 meter as well, it was, should I say. And the weather is mostly sunny. And a high-pressure system over Tasmania will gradually drift eastward whilst a weak coastal trough lingers off the New South Wales coast, maintaining south to southeasterly winds over the coastal waters. As the high enters the Tasman Sea and moves further east, the winds will tend north to northeasterly from late today to early next week. Right, folks, the week forthcoming, tomorrow, 29th of June, we'll have a shower or two, two-thirds cloud, top of 17 degrees, and tonight it'll be fairly cold, it's 6 degrees. Tuesday, the 30th of June, and just a reminder to all those businesses whose financial year end is reached on Tuesday, get going, people. Get those financial reports ready. Anyway, the bottom temperature for Tuesday, the 30th of June, will be 11 with a top of 18 and a shower or two with two-thirds cloud. Wednesday, more or less the same, two-thirds cloud with a little bit of rain, shower or two. Bottom of 9, top of 18. Thursday, we'll have one-third cloud cover with expected possible showers. Expected? Possible? Oh, there you go, double definitive. Bottom of 11, top of 19. And Friday, the 3rd of July, will be a bottom of 8, top of 17, one-third cloud, mostly sunny though. And finally, Saturday, the 4th of July, American Independence Day, that'll be a bottom of 8, top of 16 with one-third cloud and a possible shower. And that is our final weather update for the Let's Go show this afternoon. And, of course, we'll be doing the same again on Sunday next week. That's between 1 o'clock and 4 o'clock in the afternoon. And, of course, we do it with great pleasure. And let's not forget the people who have been working behind the scenes to give us all this nice information. Fantastic. So With that, that ends our final weather report for this program, and we carry on with the show.
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0: Now we have Delta Goodrum, and before we carry on, I just want to say that the time is now 3:37. We're in the last half hour of the Let's Go show for today, and we've got a couple more numbers to play for you, so let's not dilly-dally. And this one is from Delta Goodrum from 2012, Sitting on Top of the World.
2: I'm Dr. Michael Holland, your state member for Bega and parliamentary secretary.
0: I do apologise for that. Let's try again. Delta Goodrum, 2012, Sitting on Top of the World.

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5: And of course, you're listening to the Let's Go Show, and I'm Big Bad Bruce, and I'm here with Anita all the way through until 4 o'clock. We're coming up to the end of our program, well, at least in 15 minutes or so, and we've only got a couple more numbers to play for you today, and I thought that we'd take a little shift back to 1975 to Morris Albert. Or should I say his name is Morico Alberto Kaiserman, and he is from Brazil, and he sings the song Feelings. Lovely song.

And how's that for a great song, folks? Man, I just love it. I could have played it again, but you know that we can play it in another program. How's that? Right, let's stay in Brazil and let's go to a group called Los Indios Tabajaras and their song Maria Helena. I think that's the way you pronounce it anyway. This song is from 1962. I think it's an instrumental. And as I said, well, come on, I just want to say it because I can. Los Indios Tabajaras.

Oh, that was a very pleasant tune there. Maria Elena from the group Los Indios Tabajaras, 1962. And I guess that that's pretty much it, folks, for this program, the Let's Go Show. And thank you very much for listening to us, and we hope you enjoyed yourself this afternoon. And Anita and I have decided, it's about time to go and make supper. So from us, we'll send you out with The Shadows, number from 1962, and Boys. And Boys.

0: that's the lot and all I've got. Thank you for your company today. I'd also like to thank the following. To all those in ships on the waves, keep the rudder tight until you have returned safely to land. Thank you to all those guarding, monitoring and patrolling our shores and ports of entry. Be alert and watchful. To our police, army, navy and the air force, ever on duty, we thank you for your unselfish service. Thanks to all the ground crews and also the air crews flying high overhead. May your journeys be without incident and with happy landings. Thank you also to the train and rail crews managing and traversing our country's vast networks. If you are listening, may your journeys and efforts be without incident. Thanks to miners working in the bowels of our earth, may safety be your watchword. For all those who man our fire brigades and hospital ambulance services, a huge thanks, and may you always be protected from the risks of your noble cause. Thank you also to all those doctors, surgeons, nurses, and assistants in the medical industry. Bless you in your work of mercy. For all those traversing our vast network of roads, highways, and freeways, be careful and return safely to your loved ones. To mothers looking after their loved ones, may you always face your day refreshed after a good night's rest. And to the rest of Australians, wherever you may be, in sickness or in health, we convey our sincerest thoughts and wish you peace. This is Big Bad Bruce, signing off until next time.
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2: Woohoo! We are off and running. Woo-hoo. 2 hours of the best. Woo-hoo. Oh, yes, here we go.

So Katie Tunstall says that Black Horse and the Cherry Tree is a metaphor for good and evil. Every week we dig through the archives to unearth some classics.

some of our favourites, and hopefully some of your favourites too. Sweet dreams are made of these. Every week, 2 hours of the greatest hits of music. It's the greatest hits of music. And we're off. Hope you're doing well. Hope you're feeling good. Ready to enjoy the tune.

Glenn Frey, The Heat Is On, from 1985, from Beverly Hills Cop soundtrack. Okay, let's get into our future greatest hits now. And starting with a new song from Jonas Blue. This is called Girl.

And here's another new song. This is Lily Allen and Jade together. I wanna feel

first came out 11 years ago in 2015. Sara Larson and Lush Life back in the charts of 2026. It's the greatest hits of music. James Ross at greatesthitsofmusic.com. That's how you can find me and Lucy. The greatest hits of music. James Ross. What are you up to? What would you like to hear? Let us play you a song. James Ross at greatesthitsofmusic.com.

0: correct me if I'm wrong, but I think we're in the land of the one-hit wonder there. Crazy Elephants and Gimme Gimme Good Lovin' from 69.
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1: From the top 20 of 1963, a song written by Merle Kilgore and one June Carter. The Ring of Fire, Johnny Cash. Johnny, of course, went on to marry said June Carter.

0: So it kicks off the show with Black Horse and the Cherry Tree, Katie Tunstall from 2005. Then it was Glenn Frey and The Heat Is On. From the charts of 2026, Zara Larsson and Lush Life. And then back to the 60s for Crazy Elephant and Gimme Gimme Good Lovin'. And Johnny Cash and the fantastic Ring of Fire. And we rounded off the sequence with the brand new song, straight in at number one for Ariana Grande, I Hate That I Made You Love Me, from the charts of 2026. The greatest
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Peter Robinson back to 1983 and calling your name. Peter Robinson, a.k.a. Marilyn. And before that, it was the full-on 70s. Those rockin' 70s. The 70s of the sweet. One of their biggies. It was Little Willie.

It is the greatest hits of music with James Ross. Classic hits, classic memories, some of our faves. And in a moment, let's do the Mystery TV theme tune together.

Billboard called the song one of the most underrated pop songs of all time. From one of the most underrated girl groups of all time. Cheryl Cole, Girls Aloud, with a song about taking control of your relationship. Or was it about Girls Aloud taking control of their image? Okay, let's do the Mystery TV theme tune now. Okay, this is a black comedy, a comedy drama, a psychological drama. It's a show that was made for HBO, seen around the world. Hugely popular between 2001 and 2005. Five seasons, 63 episodes, starring Peter Krause, Michael Hall, Francis Conroy, Lauren Ambrose, and Freddie Rodriguez. It was all about the Fisher family in LA. But what was the name of the TV show? Oh, you know it. Go on. Do reveal.

Oh, the guy from the Midwest who comes to LA and meets his dream girl. Bob Seger wrote the song Driving Around the Area. And what area was that? Well, Hollywood Nights in the Hollywood Hills. Back to 1978. Okay, we're doing the Mystery TV theme tune. So we are looking for the name. Doing the Mystery TV theme tune. So we are looking.

The song for the movie Streets of Fire, as you'll remember. 1984, and I Can Dream About You. Did you get our Mystery TV theme tune? Wasn't too difficult, was it? It was 6 feet under.

Classic hits, classic memories. Some of those greatest tunes from down through the years. That's what we do on the greatest hits of music.

There were three of them, if I remember correctly. Matt and Luke and Craig, together they were Bross. When will I be famous? Back into the charts of 2026 now.

Keeping it blunt and to the point, Olivia Rodrigo and Drop Dead. Well, catching up now on some more showbiz and celebrity stories, and Taylor Swift is now the richest female musician in history, according to Forbes. The publication estimates her fortune at $2 billion, boosted by the record-breaking success of the Eras Tour and her decision to re-record much of her song catalogue. Forbes also praised Taylor's influence on artists' rights, noting her impact across the music business and pop culture. Well, a biopic based on the life of Shania Twain is heading to the big screen. The film, simply entitled Shania, is being developed by Sony Pictures, with the country superstar serving as a producer. Director Liam McKendrick describes the project as a dream come true, while Shania readies to release her seventh album, Little Miss Twain, which she says is her most personal record yet. Well, tributes to the late Peebo Bryson, who's died at the age of 75, continue to come in. Celine Dion sharing memories of recording Beauty and the Beast with him. She described Peebo as generous, supportive and kind. He sadly suffered a stroke shortly before his passing and is being remembered as one of the most celebrated voices in contemporary soul and pop music.

One of these biggest from 1987, Mick Hucknall, Simply Red, and Do the Right Thing. Let's dig into the birthday file now and say happy birthday to Winnie, to Chris, to Rich, Kirsty, to Damien, to Kiri, Vishnu, Andy, and you. If it's your birthday this week, what are you up to? Hope you're going to do some fun stuff, some crazy stuff. Go on, go mad and celebrate. And most of all, have a giant slice of birthday cake on us.

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0: American disco at its best, Tricia Florence and Denise. They were Frantique and Strut Your Funky Stuff. It's the sound of the 60s, the 70s, the 80s, and right up to today. The tunes you remember, the hits you love, from the soundtrack of your life. 2 hours every week, we bring you the greatest hits of music.
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0: Some of the best from down through the years. Lucy's been picking them out, and I have the pleasure of playing them.

Oh yes, one of our biggies, and one of the songs featured in the Kylie documentary series. Have you had a chance to have a look at that? Probably worth your while. Okay, let's do the Movie Minute now. Well, if you're looking for something to watch, then here are some of the films out there or streaming online right now, and starting with one of the greatest hits of the movies, and it is The Aviator, the 2004 biographical drama starring Leonardo DiCaprio as aviation pioneer Howard Hughes. As he builds a remarkable career as a film producer and aviation magnate, he battles worsening obsessive-compulsive disorder while pursuing ambitious dreams in both industries. It is The Aviator. Well, coming up to date now, and Klika is a music-driven crime drama. It stars JD as a small-town singer whose life changes when a performance clip goes viral. As he chases success in the music industry, he becomes entangled in a dangerous world and must face the consequences of his choices. It is Klika. And They Will Kill You is an action comedy horror movie. It stars Zazie Beetz as a woman who answers a mysterious housekeeping ad at a luxurious New York City high-rise. As she uncovers decades of unexplained disappearances, she's drawn into a chilling mystery fueled by rumors of a satanic cult. It is They Will Kill You, starring Zazie Beetz. Our other selections, Klika starring JD and The Aviator starring Leonardo DiCaprio as aviation pioneer Howard Hughes.

the top 10 in 2026. Somba's latest. That is called Homewrecker. It's the greatest hits of music. Feeling good, feeling fine. How about you? The greatest hits of music. James Ross. Happy to play a song for Lillian, who's chosen this one.

The movie, as you'll remember, or even the video, was based on the movie Dangerous Liaisons, which itself was set in, I think, 17th century France. Walking on Broken Glass from Annie Lennox.

It was written by the guy who wrote The Yardbirds, For Your Love. He was 10cc's Graham Gouldman, the Hollies and Bus Stop. Graham says that he wrote the song when he was riding the number 95 bus in Manchester back in the day. Oh, yeah.

You know, even though it was Diana Ross and the Supremes who had the bigger hit, I think that is probably my favourite version. Ain't No Mountain High Enough, Marvin Gaye and Tammy Terrell.

0: Well, so far on this hour of the show, we started the sequence with Frantic and Stretch Your Funky Stuff. Then it was Kylie and Can't Get You Out of My Head. Up from the charts of 2026, Somba and Homewrecker. We had Annie Lennox and Walking on Broken Grass, Ori from Glass. And then it was The Hollies from the 60s and Bus Stop and Marvin Gaye and Tammy Terrell and Ain't No Mountain High Enough. And this, from the boys of Dungeon Lane, his brand new album, Paul McCartney, the latest single from the charts of 2026, it is Come Inside. The greatest hits of
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to 83. Highland Hard Rain was the album. Aztec Camera and their moments. It was Walk Out to Winter. This is Greatest Hits of Music. If you'd like to get in touch, James Ross at greatesthitsofmusic.com. That'll find me and Lucy. We'd love to play a song for you. Go on, pour your heart out. Tell us what you're up to. What are you celebrating? How can we please you? And any other question you like,

The Beatles, and their number one from 1969. That was Get Back. Looking around the world now at some of the number ones out there. Number one in Canada and the US, Janis from Drake. In the UK and on the Europe official top 100, number one is Ariana Grande. And Hate That I Made You Love Me. Around Europe. In Italy. This is the number one at the moment.

Number one in Italy, I'm sorry. Sorry, scusa, lo siento. Pinguini, Tatici, Nucleari. Number ones around the world. Choosing Texas, Ella Langley is number one in Australia, New Zealand, and still number one on the Hot Country Songs chart as well. Number one on the Hot Latin Songs charts, Bad Bunny and DTMF. And let's go back now for number one from 1990.

They were Ricky Nelson's boys. Oh, yes. Love and Affection, number one from 1990. They are Nelson.

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1: I think.

to 1997. Samba de Janeiro, Bellini. That was quite some summer, wasn't it? Summer of 97. I'm sure you remember it well. Okay, let's get back into the charts now.

taking us back to the world of Bram Stoker's Dracula, Tame Impala. Well, catching up now on some more showbiz and celebrity stories, and the customised 1968 Cadillac featured in Justin Bieber's Peaches music video is being auctioned in aid of breast cancer charities. The distinctive Peaches and Cream vehicle is in excellent condition with several modern upgrades, and the sale honours the memory of two women who died from breast cancer, with funds being generated for research, patient and emotional support. Mick Jagger has hinted that the Rolling Stones could soon be back on tour. Speaking to the BBC, Mick says he can't wait to return to the road, although he doesn't expect it to happen this year. His comments come ahead of the release of the Stones' new album, Foreign Tongues, featuring guests including Paul McCartney and Robert Smith. And Mel B says plans for a rumoured Netflix Spice Girls documentary series seem to have been shelved. In an ITV interview, Mel admits a project had been discussed but is no longer moving forward. She also cast fresh doubt on hopes of a 30th anniversary reunion tour, saying each member has different priorities with some disagreements behind the scenes.

one of the best from 1972, playing it from Negotiations and Love Songs. That's the greatest hits of Paul Simon, Mother and Child Reunion. Well, thanks to our producer and web guru, Lucy, to our backroom team, this time of Johnny, Sue and Ian. This is James Ross, and I'll leave you today with some classic Oasis. I hope you can join me again, same time, same place, for some more of the greatest hits of music. Have fun, take it easy, and I'll see you then.

Welcome to Hot, Sweet and Jazzy, an hour of music on the jazz spectrum. Ross Williamson with you today. In the next hour, we've got a range of 2026 releases from different parts of the world and some lovely original tunes here, as well as some old favourites. So please relax and enjoy what's coming up. Let's start with Dan Quisci. I think that's how you pronounce it. His name is spelled C-R-I-S-C-I. And Dan is leading a quartet. He's a pianist. And in June of 2026, he's released an album called Scenes Along the Way. And it's a lovely, bright start to the program. This is called Around the Block.

And Creasy leading his quartet there, and that was Around the Block. Dan was playing the piano, Sue Williams bass, Nick Schäuber drums, Rick Savage trumpet, and I'm going to try and fit in another track from that later in the program. Enjoyable stuff. Dan Creasy actually in recent years has been known as a composer. His music has appeared on the soundtracks of TV shows and films such as Love Story, John Kennedy and Carolyn Bessette, Vladimir Murdoch Mysteries and others. And on this album called Scenes Along the Way, he features a number of those original compositions that were background instrumentals in film and TV. Dan Creasy there. You're listening to some jazz with Ross Williamson. The guitarist Vladimir Ridzik now, a man who was born in Serbia, raised in Toronto, and is now making a living in New York. From his album First Time Around, released in May of 2026, there are some lovely tunes on it, but this one is a vocal. The singer is Ale Nunez.

Brian Nunez was the singer there with These Foolish Things. And that was from the album First Time Around, a quintet led by the guitarist Vladimir Redzik, his debut album. And here's another one now, and another Canadian. Canadian-born clarinetist Virginia McDonald. She's performed on a lot of albums, but this is her first as a leader, and it's called In Search Of. It was recorded in New York back in 2024. But it's a very nice album. This is a composition by Virginia McDonald herself. She's playing the clarinet, Jeffrey Keys a piano, Ira Coleman bass, and Curtis Novosad is the drummer. This is called Hope.

the clarinet sounding quite a bit different there. That was the quartet led by Virginia McDonald from her debut album as a leader, In Search Of. Jeffrey Keyser was playing the piano there. Quite an original sound, enjoyed that. It was called Hope, written by Virginia herself. Now, a song from Nicole Xiritis, American singer who we saw in Australia a couple of years ago. I enjoyed her work when she performed in Melbourne as part of the Melbourne International Jazz Festival. She's got a three-part album on the way. Part three is going to appear in July of 2026. And I have a part here of part three of this whole work, which is called The Devil I Knew. Part three is called The Malediction. And Nicole Xiritis says, maybe some of my most intimate and scary storytelling yet. Christian McBride is playing the bass, Gerhard Hexelman guitar, Donny McCaslin sax, Dan Pugach is the drummer. Sirentep is on this. I'm not sure exactly where, but Nicole Xiritis herself is playing the piano as well as singing. So it's her composition from this new album.

group there led by the Scottish trumpeter Malcolm Strachan. That's from his album Look on the Bright Side, released in May of 2026. He's leading his septet there, and that was his composition, The Eclipse. Malcolm says, I wanted the music to feel upbeat and positive. I start at the piano, working through chord ideas until I find something that feels right. Once the harmony is there, the melodies tend to come naturally. And, well, that was certainly a foot tapper there. Malcolm Strachan, Look on the Bright Side. And that song was called The Eclipse. Before that, we had a new song from Nicole Zuritis from her Part 3 of the Devil I Knew series. Part 3 called The Malediction. Not sure of the title of the song, but an interesting insight. This is Hot, Sweet and Jazzy, a program made at The Pulse in Geelong for the Community Radio Network. Look us up on Facebook and email hotsweetandjazzy@gmail.com. A new album now released by a clarinetist called Seth Kibel. Kibel spelled K-I-B-E-L. The album's called Clarinet Without a Net. And what's interesting about the sound on this, it's described as being the intersection of jazz, blues and klezmer. From this new album, here's a blues standard, first recorded in 1940, but here given the treatment by Seth Kibel, clarinetist. It's called Key to the Highway.

A quintet there led by the trumpeter Ted Chubb. The album's called Live at the Statuary. Bruce Williams was playing alto sax, Oscar Perez on piano, Tom DiCarlo was the bass player and Jerome Jennings was the drummer. That track was called SBB Bounce. It was written by Ted Chubb based on his memories of travelling across Switzerland. SBB is the railway company in Switzerland. And I guess he bounced around a bit from time to time. There's quite a nice story to go with Ted Chubb and the statuary, though. What happened was he and his wife purchased a property in 2020. It was called the statuary. The building began in 1907 as the Jersey Statuary Company. It was the working studio of a sculptor and painter in Jersey City. And it was transformed, I guess, into what they call a live work present art space in 2007. And then Ted Chubb and his wife Rachel purchased the property in 2020. They completed the renovations and they run concerts in it now. It's called The Statuary, and that album was called Live at the Statuary. Hope you enjoyed that. It was called SBB Bounce. Before that, we heard Key to the Highway, played by Seth Kybel, the clarinetist leading his band, and that album was called Clarinet Without a Net. You're listening to some jazz with Ross Williamson. Here's a group, a vocal group called Duchess, recorded in the United States, but I think with origins in Canada. Three singers, Amy Chavini, Hilary Gardner, Melissa Stiliano, and a bunch of instrumentalists with them. The album's called A Marvelous Party.

group called Duchess there with Put On A Happy Face. That song's only from 1960, written by Lee Adams and Charles Strauss. The Duchess album is called A Marvellous Party. We're back to Australia now, and a quintet led by the pianist from Sydney, Casey Golden, man with a famous grandfather, famous in jazz circles anyway. Casey Golden is the grandson of Bob Bernard. This is an album released in November of 2025. It's called The Struggle. It's got some lovely music in it. Here's a track written by Casey Golden. It's called Sirius. Nish Manjunath is playing sax, Felix Holland guitar, Callum Higgins bass, Ed Rodriguez is the drummer.

Sirius, quintet led by the Sydney pianist Casey Golden there. That was from the album The Struggle. Well, let's round out the hour with a return to the new album released by Dan Quishy. Quishy spelled C-R-I-S-C-I. The album's called Scenes Along the Way. This track is called Strutting with Some Blues. Dan Quishy leading his quartet.

0: Strutton with some blues. Dan Creasy's composition and his quartet there. That's from the 2026 album, Scenes Along the Way. Well, it's been an hour of very engaging jazz. And so ends Hot, Sweet and Jazzy for another week. Thanks for your company. Our email address is hotsweetandjazzy@gmail.com. And we're on Facebook too. See you again next time. Until then, bye-bye from Ross Williamson.
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guitarist Randy Johnston, along with Joe Locke playing vibraphone, Bruce Barth piano, Nat Reeves bass, and Grady Tay drums. A piece called Downtime. Randy Johnston from New York City. Welcome along to The Breeze, the program again coming to you from the studios of 4MBS Classic FM, MBS Lite Digital Radio, and Silver Memories Nostalgia Radio in Brisbane. 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

the wonderful voice of Astrid Gilberto, with Stanley Tarantine playing tenor sax, and at the start, Toots Thielemann, a nice bit of harmonica on Ponteo, recorded in 1971. As we stay with the Brazilian theme for just a little while longer, this time the group led by Houston Person, Luis Bonfa's Gentle Rain.

gentle rain, it keeps on falling and sounding good too. Houston Person leading the quartet, playing tenor sax with Richard Wyons, piano, Ray Drummond bass, and Kenny Washington drums. Recorded in 2003. And recorded a few years before that is Antonio Carlos Jobim with a piece he didn't write.

Antonio Carlos Jobim, voice and piano, sounding good, on Ari Barroso's Brazil, written round about 1943 and recorded by Jobim in 1973. On the breeze now, let's have two different versions of the Paul Simon song Goodbye Frank Lloyd Wright from two separate Paul Simon songbook albums, one by the New York Voices, and first of all, Joe Kendamo and the trio.

So long, Frank Lloyd Wright, or goodbye, Frank Lloyd Wright. You take your pick. The New York Voices from their Paul Simon songbook album, and before that, Joe Kendama and his trio from Melbourne from their Paul Simon songbook album. Good albums, both. For the listeners to Late Night Jazz on ABC, you'll recognise this one.

Some solo piano from Mike Nock with the Bryce Roddy composition Windows of Arques, which was used by Jim McLeod for his jazz track program on ABC Radio late at night. Then it shifted to an early evening spot, didn't it? I think so. But a wonderful piece of music. And the original by Bryce Roddy was just so memorable and wonderful stuff. And speaking of late night jazz, now, we highlight at the beginning of The Breeze each week that the program is coming to you from the studios of MBS Lite, etc., etc. Well, MBS Lite is the digital arm of 4MBS Classic FM, and we have jazz 7 nights a week from 10 to midnight. Sounds very familiar, doesn't it? So if you log on to mbslite.com.au, you too can be part of the team listening to late night jazz. Next up, this is the James Morrison Quartet. The night was sultry.

The night was sultry indeed. James Morrison piano and flugelhorn with Harry Morrison bass, William Morrison guitar and Patrick Deneo drums. The album Midnight Till Dawn, recorded at the Abbey Road Studios in London in 2013. Right about the same time as The Night Cafe from their album Havana to Paris. And the group is just the two people, Leila Gaito, who plays flute and does the vocals, and Michael Dalveen, guitar. And this is Johnny, You're No Angel.

get a message. Johnny, you're no angel. The night cafe from Havana to Paris. And to wrap up the breeze this week, the Steve Newcomb Trio. And plus, from Brisbane, Just Friends.

Brisbane pianist Steve Newcomb and his group doesn't give the lineup, unfortunately. And Just Friends. And we are Just Friends here on The Breeze. Thank you so much for your company this time round. Look forward to the next time. Enjoy the week ahead. I'm John Deegan. 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
0: Get on my back for a piggyback ride. 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
3: 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I don't know.

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Your Phantom Dancer feature artist this week is 1920s, early 1930s band leader, club owner at 19 years old, test pilot, aviator, composer, Roger Wolf Kahn. We'll hear a set of his radio work from 1932. We'll also hear a soundtrack from his 1932 Vitaphone musical short, The Yacht Party, where we hear him in the background piloting his stunt biplane. And then a set of instrumentals that he recorded when he was 19 years old, one of which, Mountain Greenery, is ranked number 360 in the 1,000 all-time instrumentals. You can read the playlist and read the Roger Wolf Kahn story at Greg Poppleton's Radio Lounge blog.

Next on The Phantom Dancer, I'm Greg Poppleton. 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

0: These past moments of modern music have been the handiwork of the one and only Count Basie, his piano and his big new band. Playing for you from Jazztown's Best, the Blue Note, at Madison near Dearborn in downtown Chicago. Something pleasantly like this will come your way again soon, so please consult your newspaper for time and day. Now this is Jim Lowe speaking, inviting you to return for more exciting music from the always exciting bandstand at Chicago's Blue Note. This is NBC, the National Broadcasting Company.
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0: the three top tunes of the week, as determined by your Hit Parade survey. 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
1: Number three, and Joe again. The survey's third place tune, Personality. Sing it, Joe.

The top tune of the week. The song the survey finds in first place at the very head of your hit parade. Lovely Joan Edwards brings you number one. Oh, what it seemed to be.

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1: 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And a cheerio to Phantom Dancer listeners tuned into 6GME Galari Radio in Broome.

a firecracker. Oh boy, hotel, gotcha.

now, recordings made in 1926 by Roger Wolf Kahn and his orchestra. At the age of 19, here is Mountain Greenery.

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1: National listeners, that's it for your Phantom Dancer for this week. I'm Greg Poppleton. I hope you've enjoyed the past 55 minutes of non-stop swing and jazz from live 1920s to 1960s radio and TV. The Phantom Dancer is produced in the studios of 2SER in Sydney, heard across Australia over the Community Radio Network. 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
0: World's number one drummer boy. Gene and his orchestra tonight at Frank Taylor's Meadowbrook, located on Route 23, the New York Pompton Turnpike, Cedar Grove, New Jersey. Gene Krupa, his drums, and his orchestra. Now here's a little medley of two tunes. First we hear Irene Day singing Bluebirds in the Moonlight, and then it's a happy day.

William St. Hugh with Bitter Gardens from the 2025 album To Forge a Darker Path. Well, a warm welcome to you. This is episode 1649 of Ultima Thule, ambient and atmospheric music from across the ages and around the world. Coming to you from the Sydney studios of Ultima Thule Ambient Media, we are heard in Canberra, Art Sound, FM 92.7, Adelaide on 5MBS FM 99.9, Sydney on 2MBS Fine Music Sydney, and in the United States, we're heard on Radio CLT, on other stations of the PRX, and all over the globe via streaming audio and podcast. My name is Stephen Howard, and I'll be with you for the next 90 minutes. Later, we'll be listening to R.L. Huber's latest album, Huffgufa. But first, an interesting album comprising tracks based on small electrical impulses emitted by plants, which are first amplified and then converted into a MIDI signal, which then triggers synthesizers. The first track is Pitcher Plant. Please enjoy.

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Huber's album Hafgufa, Old Norse for sea mist, the mother of all sea monsters and the monster of silence. In the first half of the main set, you heard the album Sonic Metamorphosis by Aural and its compelling living plant-based compositions. And you heard it all on episode 1649 of Ultima Thule, ambient and atmospheric music from across the ages and around the world. Coming to you from the Sydney studios of Ultima Thule Ambient Media, we're heard in Canberra Art Sound FM 92.7, Adelaide on 5MBS FM 99.9, Sydney on 2MBS Fine Music Sydney. 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My name is Stephen Howard. Thank you for joining me. George Cruikshank will be here next week, and I'll leave you now with the final track from R.L. Huber's album Hafgufa. This is Universe for

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0: Hey, we've already got a manager, man. He's been with us from the beginning.
1: Respectfully. We all have our roots. I believe in bands holding on to the roots. Those roots need to be augmented. Your manager here needs a manager. Example, if you hadn't run out in your contract in Phoenix, we could have sued over Russell's hand. But you left, negating the contract, forfeiting the deposit. You effectively traveled a long way to pay that promoter to electrocute you. Okay, your damages have put you way in the hole for this tour. Right now, you owe the record company more than you got, but your record's selling. There's money to be made. So I brought a plane in. We could add more shows to make up the difference, respectfully.
2: We travel by bus.
3: Doris is the soul of this band. That bus has been our home since we were the Jeff Beebe Band. No way.
1: Hey, man, I travel on a pogo stick if I thought we could make more money. You could play more dates with a plane.
0: Well, it's not about money. It's about playing music and turning people on.
1: Yep, clearly, respectfully.
4: Why should we pay you for something we can't do ourselves?
1: Do you know how to keep from getting charged for the ice below the floorboards at Chicago Stadium? Do you know how to do a headlining tour? Do you know how to get a record not pressed, but played? You gotta take what you can, when you can, while you can, and you gotta do it now. That's what the big boys do. Because if you think Mick Jagger will still be out there trying to be a rock star at age 50, you're sadly, sadly mistaken. I didn't invent the rainy day, man. I just own the best umbrella.

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0: Hello and welcome to The Folk Show. I'm Jane Bauer, coming from the studios in Radio Adelaide in South Australia, Kaurna country. This program is being pre-recorded for the National Community Radio Network, and I play a selection of Anglo-Celtic, North American, and mainly Australian traditional, retro, and contemporary music. Well, we're going to go to Ireland first. This is Colm McGuinness. Now, you may have heard of him, but I've just found out about him. He's very popular, playing shanties, traditional Irish, and he also does fantasy pop, which he does for games and films. And I'm going to play some of his traditional and a shanty. We're going to start off with The Wellerman, and it's from his album A Calm Night at Sea. And The Wellerman is a supply ship sent by the Weller brothers, who were a whale fishing company that operated in New Zealand in the 19th century. The Wellerman.
1: There once was a ship that put to sea, and the name of the ship was a Billy of Tea.

Colin McGuinness, Irish folk singer and contemporary fantasy pop singer as well. And I said he does traditional Irish as well as shanties, and that one was traditional Rocky Road to Dublin, and before that it was the Wellerman. And when I was looking up the background to Colin McGuinness, it mentioned that he does perform with the Longest Johns, and I played a track of theirs last week. Let's go

British rock folk band Oyster Band there from the album Meet You There with Here Comes the Flood. And before that, it was the Long Johns from the album Ends of the Earth with Over He Goes. And I'm pretty sure they wrote that themselves. It's not traditional. Okay, to Australia now. This is Leah Senior. The track I'm going to play is called 2 Weeks, and it's from a forthcoming album, Point Road Night, and it's written about neighbours who pulled down a quaint beach house next door.

On the day that I was born, it was a cold and a frosty morn in the famous suburb known as Woolloomooloo. It was down in Riley Street where folks first heard me bleat, 'cause at the time I'd nothing else to do. Now me mother died of fright when she saw me in the light, and my father thought he'd send me to the zoo. But I owe a lot to him, 'cause he taught me how to swim.

That's from an album, The Very Best of the Bushwhackers, and that was the Woolloomooloo Lair. And before that, it was Leah Senior with 2 Weeks from the album Port Road Night. And I mentioned again, it's about the neighbours who are pulling down the quaint beach house. And I live fairly close to the beach, and that one really resonates with me because I see that kind of thing happening very often. Well, we're going to go to Sea Swallow from Western Australia. This is a track, The Day Beyond the Dark, which is about Nick Drake. Nick Drake was an English singer-songwriter in the folk revival. He died in 1974 at the age of 26 years, but he has a real cult following. And Sea Swallow, who are Bill Laurie and Claire Moody, have written this song around the theme of Nick Drake. And I'm going to follow it with one of Nick Drake's originals, Pink Moon.

That's Nick Drake with Pink Moon from his album of the same name. It was his third and last album in 1972. And he was known for his really unusual tunings, open tunings and various others. And before that, it was Sea Swallow from Western Australia with The Day Beyond the Dark, which was about Nick Drake and his music and life. Well, we're going to go to a Bob Dylan song now, but it's from Festival Folk Sing Bob Dylan, a compilation of mainly Australian artists singing Dylan covers. And this is Maggie and Elsie Rigby with The Times They're A-Changing.

That was the Campdown Races being performed there by the Dukes from an album called Beautiful Dreamer, the songs of Stephen Foster. Stephen Foster's more well known for the song Hard Times, which is just about being covered by everybody, hasn't it? And before that, it was Sister Sadie with the Tom Paxton song Last Thing on My Mind. And it's from an album, Bluegrass Sings Paxton, that was put out in 2024. And I started that set of three with Maggie and Elsie Rigby with Dylan's song, The Times They Are Changing, from Festival Folk Sing Bob Dylan. Well, I hope you're enjoying the program. My name's Jane Bauer and this is The Folk Show. It's been pre-recorded in the studios of Radio Adelaide, Ghana Country, and you can listen to this program at the same time on the same station that you're listening to now every week. I'm making this program for the National Community Radio Network. And some of the stations that are listening are 2BLU, Blue Mountains, over in New South Wales there, 2BOB, FM, which is also in New South Wales, and Braidwood Community Radio, which is 2BRW from New South Wales. Quite a few community radio stations in New South Wales are downloading my program. Thank you very much, and I hope you're enjoying the show, and I'll say hello to some others in other parts of Australia in the up and coming programs. We're staying with the US. This is Sweet Honey on the Rock from an album of One Voice, which is a vocal music from around the world, and this is Study War No More, Sweet Honey on the Rock.

That's US folk rock from the 60s. It's from an album called Bleecker Street, Greenwich Village in the 60s. Greenwich Village being a suburb of New York where the folk revival was at its finest, I think. And that was an original Dino Valentini song performed there in a contemporary way by Paul Brady, called Let's Get Together. And before that, it was Sweet Honey on the Rock from an album One Voice with Study War No More. Well, we've got time to squeeze in another one before we say goodbye. And this is Alison Krauss and the Union Station from A Rough Guide to Bluegrass with Every Time You Say Goodbye.

Alison Krauss and the Union Station with Every Time You Say Goodbye from Rough Guide to Bluegrass. Come to the end of the program. Hope you've enjoyed what I've played for you today. And don't forget to tune in at the same time on the same station that you're listening to now. I'm Jane Bauer. This has been The Folk Show. And until next time, look after yourself, care for your family and friends, and don't forget to carry out random acts of kindness. Here's Eileen Ivers, amazing fiddle player with the humours of Ballylachlan. Goodbye.

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1: All right, let's get the weather for you. Okay, it is ranging between 7 and 17, according to what it says up here. And relative humidity is 99%. Rain today, 0.4 millimetres. And there's no rain in the last hour. The wind will be 7.4 kilometres. The gust will be 9.3 kilometres. Dew point, 7.9 Celsius. Pressure, 1030.2 hectopascals. And what else is now? Partly cloudy, chance of morning fog in the south, slight chance of showers, light winds becoming northeasterly, 15 to 20 kilometres an hour in the middle of the day, and then becoming light in the late afternoon. Daytime maximum temperatures between 13 and 17. So that's what it is going to be for today. And let's go back to our sponsor.
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1: All right, let's start the program. And I'm Robin, and you're listening to the sounds of living water. And we're going to start off with an album called Sounds of Australia. And on the bottom it says Sounds of the Nations Oceania. And first song we're going to play, this is a Aboriginal CD, or there are some people on it who are not Aboriginal, but they're people who have a strong message of reconciliation and heart for the land. So let's start off with the first song, which is Consuming Fire, and I really like this one. So these I picked up the other day. I went up to Marimbula and there's a little bookshop in the lane there, and it happened to be there only open on Tuesday, so I managed to get this one. Okay, Consuming Fire.

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3: All right, I've just spotted the crossing lady a moment ago going into the school to pick up her flags and her stop sign. So she'll be out in a minute to go down to the crossing. So if you're going along Imlay Street or even Corcor Street, watch out for those school kids. Let's keep them safe, keep to the speed limit and follow the rules. And also down at the high school, because some of those high school kids have a real habit of dashing across the road. So, keep your eyes open for the kids. Travel at the right speed. Keep to the 40 kilometres, and it's even slower than that over the crossing, the zebra crossing. So just keep to the speed limit. Okay, we're going to have some more music. And this time it is Steve Grace from his album Eternity, and the first song is Ain't No Grave. So let's have that one.

Okay, and it must have been over 20 years ago now that Steve Grace came down to the South Coast. He actually came down twice, and twice he performed at Bega, and once in the Civic Centre at Bega, and once out at the showgrounds he performed in the pavilion there. So, yep. And it was quite an enjoyable show. So we're going to play another one from Steve Grace, and it is The Wayfaring Stranger. So let's play that.

And I'd like to remind you about the pantry, which is open from 10 o'clock till 1 o'clock on a Thursday. And everybody's welcome at the pantry. It's not means tested, but it certainly is cheaper than anywhere else. And last week they had a whole lot of Tim Tam biscuits. They were, I think quite a lot of people picked up some of those Tim Tam biscuits. There might be more this week, I don't know, but they were pretty good. So, yeah, it's full of good stuff, the pantry. And also, while you're at the pantry, you can pick up your groceries and then go on to have a meal, a light lunch or a morning tea. And they only ask that you, if you can afford it, you put a gold coin. You don't have to, but they suggest you put a gold coin in the jar and get yourself a cup of tea or coffee. So pretty much self-service, apart from the meals. They'll come round and ask you what you want. All right, now, that was about all I wanted to say about the pantry. And we're going to have another song now from Nancy Groves. And the song is I'm Waiting. So, okay, let's do that one. I'm Waiting. This is another new album I picked up when I was in the bookshop and quite reasonable too. So let's play that one.

And that was You Called Me Anyway, and it's by Nancy Groves, that one. All right, I want to tell you about the Eden Singers. The Eden Singers meet at the Anglican Church Hall on Thursday at 2 o'clock, and they would love to have some more singers. It finishes at 4, so 2 to 4, and we're doing some great songs this year, so come along and join us at the Eden Singers, Anglican Church in Eden and Corcor Street. All right, we're going to have some more music, and this is a lady called Helen Motti. The lady seemed to be featuring in the music this morning. I usually try and make sure I've got a mixture of both. This song's called Ruby, so let's play Ruby.

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10: All right, I'm going to play a CD by George Galli, and it goes for precisely 1 minute, or I think, according to this, 1 minute and 3 seconds, okay. And it's called, this little talk is called Mistake, so let's play that one.
11: A wise man once said, "Learn by the mistakes of others. You will never live long enough to make them all yourself." Now, that's wise advice. I often think how frustrating we must be to God. We make mistake after mistake, often repeating the same mistake many, many times. We bend, stretch, and break God's rules constantly, and yet He still loves us. That's amazing. If I were God, I would have given up on me a long time ago. The Bible says, "Repent and turn to God so that your sins may be wiped out, that the times of refreshing may come from the Lord." It's amusing when you ask a toddler if they were the one who did something wrong. They often say no, even with the evidence still in their hand. When they get older, it tends to be, "Blame someone else." We need to own up to our mistakes, tell God about them, and ask His forgiveness. He will forgive, and the best part, He wipes the slate clean. I'm George Galli.
10: And that was George Galli. So we've got another song coming up, and this one is another Helen Motti song from her album Crosswind. And the song I'm going to play is one called Two People. It's about a scientist, and an ordinary little lady in Russia, and they come from two different worlds. But, yeah, so let's play Two People.

All right. Now, let's put this one on. Ah, that was Helen Motti. I've just taken out the wrong CD. So, let's sort out these CDs and get the right thing in the right place. Okay. Now, that one goes in there. Just be patient with me for a second. And this one's called Your Way, Yahweh. And Yahweh is just a Jewish or Hebrew way of saying Jesus. So let's do this one, Your Way, Yahweh.

And I've got another song by Gordon Barr lined up for you. Gordon Barr came to Eden, it was a while ago. It would have been 20 years ago at least. And so I've seen him and his group, and he's quite a good singer. And we're going to play a song of his called We Are Australian, and it's not the one you think it is. This will surprise you. It's a different one. So let's play We Are Australian. And, yeah.

Well, time is running away and it's getting near the end of the show. You can catch me every Monday morning between 8 o'clock and 9 o'clock with the Sounds of Living Water. And I'm going to play a song for you called Share a Dream with Me. So let's put that on.

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